Madison. All of his life. You bore my sins. You shed your blood for me to cleanse me. I receive you and your shed blood for the remission of my sins. Come into my heart. Save me now. Help me to be ready for your return.

0: Hello, hello everyone. I'm Julia, music curator from MOGA Festival, and we are back tonight, but this time with the collective, Portuguese collective. I'm very excited to have some real Portuguese actually tonight with me, the collective Eyes. So I don't have everyone here tonight, but guys, please introduce yourself for us.
1: I'm João, aka Temudo.
2: Hello guys, I'm Nuno, aka Vil.
1: And we're pleased to be here, and we're hosting a hit showcase at MOGA Festival. We definitely can't wait. It's always good to have a showcase, especially in a festival here in our hometown. So we're excited for it.
0: Yeah, you're going to take over the after on the Saturday night. And I hope there will be a lot of people that will come to dance on your sound. Speaking about, can you let us know a little bit more what is Eyes? Because maybe for the people that don't know you, are you a family, a collective, a sound laboratory, a music label? What is Eyes? How would you describe you?
1: Okay, we're friends, most of all and above
2: First,
1: all.
2: Yeah.
1: We're friends. We're five people. We had different formations, but we're five, and these five elements are the same for quite a while now. It's me, Vil, Nuno Vil, Pedro Cravo, Vasco Autrein, and Arthur Norbach. So we're five people deciding music and deciding art direction, and we are the proof that democracy can exist in art.
0: Okay, good one, good one.
1: Because trust me, when you receive a 10-track demo and you have five people deciding, it can be a struggle, but here we are.
0: So you're a label as well, your music label as well.
1: Yeah, that's our main focus is is releasing music.
0: How would you describe the sound identity of Eyes?
2: Very, very particular. Yeah, and quite obtuse at the same time.
1: Yeah,
2: we like forward-thinking techno, but like imagine, my taste is more on the old school, João is more on the avant-garde, so we like to keep it halfway through, you know, like because we have very similar tastes, but when it comes to DJ acts, we have very, very different sounds. That I love to play back to back with him. I think you like to enjoy the play back to back with me
1: course,
2: too.
1: Of course. There are many back to back combinations in our collective, which is something that
2: amazing match despite the differences.
1: Yeah,
2: but this is what for me it's what it means to be a collective, because if you play the same thing, I think it would be very, very boring. So.
0: And what do you think, what makes the Portuguese techno scene stand out right now, for example, because you play a lot of techno?
1: I mean...
0: Well, guys, feel free to speak near
1: sorry.
0: The mic.
1: we're pretty happy about the stage of techno these days in Portugal. There are many, many, many artists. Of course, we're super happy to have our contribution as well. But of course, it goes beyond us. Because Portugal, for quite a while, was known for having really good DJs in the 90s. But nowadays, we have not only good DJs, but good promoters, good producers, sorry, also promoters, but good producers. So we think that nowadays there is like an ecosystem that we can call it like that. And things are flowing, and Lisbon is now a hotspot, Porto as well.
0: Yeah.
1: There's clubs like Gare, where we have a residency that are like marking the shape of techno, for example. We're in a good wave right now.
0: And why did definitely. You choose the name Eyes? What does it okay. mean?
1: We call it Haze.
0: Sorry, my bad, okay. my accent.
2: Like an English, English family name, yeah.
1: So first, we really enjoyed how it looks written.
0: Yeah.
1: And then we found a meaning on a urban dictionary that haze is something that you craft for your life that you want, but you don't know yet that you want. But then we found out that that definition was like just a myth.
2: Nothing.
0: In your head?
1: Nothing. But in the end, we enjoyed the name and haze it is.
2: Too late to change.
1: No. Yeah, too late to change.
0: All right.
2: It's Temudo Haze, and it's like actually fits because all of us, like if you go to Instagram, everybody has like Snorbach Haze, Vil Haze, so it's like a family name.
0: Okay.
1: Just to complete something that Nuno was saying and about your question, we have particular sounds. Norbach has a particular sound. I have a particular sound. We all have particular sounds making music and as a DJs. That's also something that I'm pretty happy because it's like we're not all chasing all the same, or we're not all doing the same. We have different interpretations of the genre, but we can of course still play together. We can decide together the course of things. We can decide what we want to release. But we're all in our own world as well, and I think this is important.
0: The identity, the individuality of each of you is always respected inside the group.
1: Completely, and that's vital. That's vital.
0: And I'm proposing you guys maybe that you give us a little taste.
2: All right.
1: Okay.
2: Do we have something in mind?
1: It's not going to be a techno session.
0: All right.
1: I mean, we also respect that MOGA is not like a techno festival. So we have different influences. We're going to have a bit of everything here that shaped our musical background and musical taste. So you can expect a bit of everything. It's not going to be everything like perfect mixes or everything.
2: No.
1: I mean, we have house, dubstep, minimal, techno. So,
0: let's go give us a taste right here, right now.
2: Okay,
0: a little teasing for what's coming next you guys.
2: So actually, me and Kravo, we are doing a house to techno set. So I would like to play something that, like a pinch of salt for the set.
0: Perfect.

0: Yeah, just
1: Not to get the mic.
0: I know, but I have to select the track. It's fine.
2: Sorry.
1: Go for it.
2: Esqueci a chapinha aqui, ó.

0: Olha, vou pôr esta. Espera aí.
1: Vai, vai, vai. Se o que é. Ok.
2: Bye. I'm gonna start with a classic house track that it's a big influence to me. It's a track from Lost Soul called Open Door.

0: classic. This was a reissue. And now, Nuno, what you're playing?
1: Yeah, I'm going to play something that I really, really enjoy. It's a guy called Aubrey, who's one of my favorite producers. Old school UK, based in Berlin, runs Latitude Records, great guy, sick ass music.

0: guys, we just hear a track from you, Temudo.
1: Yeah.
0: I wanted to ask you, so you not all come from Lisbon, right? Some of you come from Lisbon, some of you come from Torres Vedras, and I wanted to know what if Lisbon plays a role, or in the city you come from plays a big role in the identity of your music, of your taste, of the collective. Like, how did you?
1: Yeah, so we can say that Nuno is from Lisbon.
2: I'm from Lisbon. I was born here. I lived my childhood in Almada and Costa, but since the high school, I started high school. I started like being like a regular Lisbon guy.
1: Cravo is
2: and,
1: also
2: from Lisbon. Cravo is born and raised.
1: Born and raised.
2: Cravo is born and raised. João.
1: And then I'm from a little town, 40 kilometers from here. So I'm half a man of the north and half a Lisbon guy. And Arthur Norbach is from Amarante, which is in the north. And Vasco is from Lagos, but now in Berlin.
0: So,
1: but we can say that the Lisbon scene had an impact on us, because we gathered as friends enjoying music and doing after parties, because after parties are really important.
2: Very important.
1: That's when gathering, you show, that's when you discuss the sets you heard, that's when you discuss the details of the tracks you heard, that's when you play stuff, that's when you produce together. So those after parties, in that specific time, 2015, 16 and 17, with me, Nuno, and Cravo and Vasco, that they had a duo back then called the Minus Two, and they delivered some really good music back then. By the way, this is a tip for diggers. So yeah, well, we can definitely say that the Lisbon scene had a role.
0: For example, which club or parties back in the days have been important in your musical journey?
2: I can name a few. Sonic Culture parties. 100%.
1: Fort Festival. For me, that was my school.
2: It's from the same owners, actually.
1: Yeah, exactly.
2: It's from the same owners, because Sony Culture is a company.
0: Yeah.
2: And they were doing small parties, and then they set a festival called Fort Festival, from 2014 until 2019.
1: Exactly.
0: That was taking place where? Just for people who don't know.
2: Monte Moro Velho, near Coimbra.
1: Yeah, in an old castle. It was epic.
2: Inside castle walls. Insane.
1: One of the most beautiful locations.
2: Really,
1: shape our taste completely.
0: Why? Can you develop a bit?
2: I can. Yeah. I have because I went there like 2013. I started my project Will. Okay, but I was still listening a lot of bass music and house. I was like, what I should do? Finding myself, exactly.
0: Yeah, looking for your.
2: And then I started to dig some techno. End of 13. I was already listening some stuff, but like, I was still not. This is gonna be what I'm gonna. This is what I want for my project. And basically, I just started to go here to some parties to look, check some artists. I saw Ben Clock was really good. I remember like the 2014 Ben Clock, great sets here in Lux. And then I went to this festival, and for me, one of the guys that really changed my tastes and said like, "Fuck, I want to do this," was Truncate.
1: Yeah.
0: Okay.
2: And he's still one of my favorite artists.
1: By the way, Truncate is like the hero.
2: He's
1: the
2: hero.
1: I hope that you see this.
2: Yeah.
1: We're not talking here about meritocracy or anything, but he's really. He did so much for the scene, so let's praise him.
2: And no, of
1: I'm
2: course,
1: not
2: of course.
1: Talk about him, because he really shaped not
2: Louis
1: only our influence, but he shaped techno itself.
2: Such a nice guy.
1: But the festival had this aura where they were putting mental techno or a mental vibe into the festival. So they were booking sets that they were playing a hypnotic techno, but with a lot of class. So yeah, it shaped us a lot.
0: Do you think that the Portuguese underground has grown massively in the past years? Or?
2: 100%, of course.
0: Yeah?
2: Of course. 100%. Like we always had like this since the early years, from the DJ culture, DJ background from X Club or the parties from the clubs from Kadok, and you know, all this old school. And since then we have like amazing DJs since then, but like the new school scene is super well shaped. I tell you, like, we have amazing producers. We just don't have amazing parties because there's not a lot of money to invest. We don't have a lot of clubs. The clubs we have, they're good, but they don't have enough space for just techno, you know? They have to sell tickets.
0: Yeah.
2: Only GAR is only techno club in Portugal, but still they've they are risking a lot, and they lose money, and it's a difficult. It's very difficult for them.
1: A love word also to to Gari.
2: To Gari, yeah, Gari is the best.
1: Plays a huge role in
2: best place in Portugal in for the.
0: But do you think that now there is a Portuguese sound that is recognizable, like somehow worldwide,
2: or you would not yet? We do techno. We don't have I can explain this in my point of view. We don't have we have a scene. Okay, that was built on something from abroad. So like you have the hotspots like Berlin or UK. We have a scene here. We kind of replicate music. Okay, but we don't have like, it's not like fado, you know,
0: which is
2: establishment.
0: Sure.
2: We don't have it. We have something very, very like well craved on the, you know, the electronic music scene, but I don't think it's like so tight like UK or Madrid. But it's still great.
1: But even Madrid, I think nowadays everything is a bit all over the
2: place. Over the place.
1: If you hear our catalog, you'll find a line that guides you through all the releases aesthetically. So at least with Hayes in our catalog, you can find, okay, these guys, they do a bit of everything in the underground techno, but you can
0: see that there is still like a feel.
1: Definitely. Yeah. By the way, we played. I played a track. I don't remember which track I played here. By the way,
2: Mr. G.
1: But
2: Give and Take EP
1: and Mr. G. Give and Take EP. This is a classic one, and I really like it. It's more housey than techno, but it still has this driven force in the low end.
2: The real tech house.
1: What I played after that,
2: I played Cravo, Future Detroit, already released. Where was released the Future Detroit track?
1: In your label.
2: In Caricia. Yeah, of course, Caricia, the first release of Caricia.
1: Yeah.
2: I thought it was the second.
1: Yeah,
0: but do you have some more that to make us discover now?
2: No, I'm joking. We have.
0: Because we want more.
2: We want more.
1: I played an unreleased of mine. Some exploration I did on 127 BPM. I played it slightly faster here. But yeah, and we have some more. Do you have something already in mind? Okay, let's go.
2: I'm gonna play something not cheesy, but in a good way. I really like it. I will tell what is it afterwards.

Yeah, this is something with a different vibe, but gotta love Way Before, then I gotta love these minimal vibes that also shape taste, so we have to put it on. I can't put it on. Okay, so sorry for changing the vibe so much, but I had to put this track from Way Before because I love these minimal vibes, and I think this really shaped all of the Haze crew, so yeah, I gotta put it.

0: a ouvir, desculpa.
1: Oui, c'est bon.
0: Un, deux, un, deux. I don't think I'm. Yeah.
1: Maybe I am.
0: Okay, that was a tough cut. Guys, yeah, I really love the track that you just passed, actually.
2: Yeah, it's Stuart S. Walker from Trezor. Trezor 114. And you play it?
3: My track.
0: Your track.
3: My track released on as Driven, released in 2018 on the Record Store Day Records, only pressed 50 records from
2: Oh,
3: Kayat, yeah, from the
2: wow.
3: Carpet and Snares, yeah.
2: So cool.
0: Which makes me want to talk a bit about your creative process, actually. Like, for example, when you're preparing your eyes release, what matter the most? The emotion, the texture, the dance floor impact? What is your main? What drives you? What drives you? Sorry.
3: A bit of everything,
2: Yeah, a bit of
3: actually.
2: everything.
3: Of course, it matters to sell, but of course it matters the vibe. And we always like between, 50. It's like a balance, We want to like, for me at least, it's
2: Yeah,
3: like a
2: but
3: perfect balance between taste, vibe, impact, of course, and of course to sell. Of course, it's always important.
2: All of this matters into the game, but the thing is, we have records that we know that we're risking a bit commercially and going a bit more wild and more adventurous on the artistic side. And we have more records that we know they're going to be super effective on the dance floor. So we try to balance things, not only between records, but sometimes within the record itself to have different. We can have two tracks that are more into the dance floor and more functional per se, and have more some other tracks that we can feel that they are a bit more weird, but they can be more intemporal in some way. But this is what inspired us. As I said in the beginning, we are a democracy in age, so part of the work is like, what do you feel about this? So
0: Yeah.
2: someone send us 15 tracks or 10 tracks. So it's also part of the job to ask each other, how do you feel about this? What stands out for you? And sometimes something stands out for me, it's not standing out for him, and we're discussing why. We're discussing why.
0: Who wins? Who is winning usually?
2: Sometimes someone try to explain us why they hate a track or why they love a track that we're not feeling. So yeah, it's always an interesting conversation. We have to be open, and we have to analyze and be
3: Totally.
2: sometimes a bit pragmatic, but still open to discussion every time.
0: And for when it's more like a DJ set, for example, your set, for me, they're quite hypnotic and immersive. Like, how do you build that kind of journey? How do you build your set?
2: You want to
3: Yeah, I
2: talk?
3: can start. Depends of the, of course, depends the depending on the club I play. There are certain places that I want to risk a bit more. There are others I don't want to risk more, and I'm that I. Some places that I really feel comfortable. I can talk. One of them is Brett. Brett is the place I like to express myself. Brett is in Amsterdam. It's a small club,
0: Yeah.
3: super intimate, like lovely vibes there. And it's the place I can start playing techno, go through house, go to electro, and the people don't start dancing. And if I play the same set, for example, Lead in Lux, I think the people will not understand because
2: Yeah.
3: I think they're not so open-minded. So
2: They're
3: it
2: not
3: really
2: ready.
3: depends on the club and the certain time I play. If I play opening set, I want to do something more immersive, going from, I don't play ambient at all. I play like house. If I rather play house than deep techno nowadays.
2: Yeah.
3: It's I really really I enjoy it way better to play house to techno, to do like
0: So,
3: a house build up to techno.
0: what can we expect for your takeover of the after on the Saturday
3: No, it's
0: for?
3: definitely house to techno sets. Going through a lot of old school stuff. I spoke with Krav about this, and we are quite excited. We had a gig that we test a lot of music that would like new stuff on the our USB, but not new for the crowds. We played with Kenny Larkin, which is one of the tech house gods, from the
0: Yeah, sure.
3: still living, like living legends, and it's old school, mid school, and still new school DJs. He's great. And yeah, we closed it after him, and it was great. Like we play like some old school tech house, like early 2000s stuff, and I just love to play that stuff, and I want to play that more often, actually.
0: Yeah, be my guest and
3: Yeah.
0: keep on going for now.
3: Yeah. And you
2: such a track while I speak.
3: Okay, yeah.
2: So
0: no, but I mean, like, for example, I know that you left in Caparica, which is where Moga Festival is taking place, which are
3: homecoming.
0: So are you particularly excited to play in a venue where you grew up?
3: Or yes, I'm super excited. Especially, I played in Aurora Festival last year, but it's Praia do Rei. It's after Praia do Rei. I don't remember.
0: Yeah.
3: Aura Caparica.
2: I thought you played in Moga.
3: No, I didn't play in Moga. I played this. It was like a 2-day small festival. Okay. It was great. I played after.
0: This is your first time in Moga,
3: Marie,
0: guys.
3: Yeah. I played for after Marie Montexier. Was great. Okay. It was so nice. Okay. But yeah, but this time I'm quite excited because you just told me we're going to play in Waikiki, and this is one of my childhood's places when I used to go out with my friends.
2: It's Waikiki.
3: So yeah, I'm super excited because I've been there like partying when I was super young, you know, like listening this more mainstream house music. But so I'm quite excited to play. Very happy, really, really.
2: Yeah,
3: I was happy already, but now I'm even happier.
0: I think we can go back to listen a bit of music, and I will probably
2: Let's go.
0: Okay. Let you talk about Moga. Après.

0: who's the operator? So, guys.
1: This was a remix by Diego, by the way.
2: And you played?
3: I played Malinjani.
1: Malinjani, my God, we're big fans.
3: My God.
1: Hearing this, you're the man in the house.
0: So what does it mean for you to play at MOGA, if it means anything?
1: But... Okay, for me, this is one of the most challenging gigs of the year. So I'm being super critical about my sets. I'm preparing quite a lot, being a bit obsessed and gotta do like every mix like perfectly. So this time I'm gonna do two scenarios. A scenario where people are happy with a more higher BPM and higher techno energy.
0: Yeah.
1: And I'm gonna develop also a journey where I'm gonna stay in a more uplifting techno house, tech house thing. So it's gonna be two solutions for my sets. Yeah.
0: Okay, I love that you already give us a little taste of what we can expect for your set.
1: This is gonna be a challenge for me because I think I find really my sweet spot playing pretty much everywhere, something on the minimal side of things with techno. Of course, I can explore different eras and everything, but there's always this common aesthetic and minimalism that maybe I won't play in MOGA, giving the vibe of the festival itself, so I will adapt. And I'm happy with that, of course.
3: Please shave your head and you're gonna look like Marco Carola.
1: Marco, if you're seeing this, we have to play back to back.
0: Marco, if you hear us,
1: we play the 90s techno back to back, please.
0: And because right now, as you say before, like Portugal is in the hot, it's a bit of a hot spot. So what do you think that MOGA brings up on the table compared to all of the other festivals that are popping up everywhere right now in Portugal?
3: I think it brings a lot of variety of music.
1: Yeah, a lot
3: okay.
1: of variety.
3: More mainstream, more house, more techno.
1: A bit more into the melodic side of things, but with a good taste. And I mean, showcasing Haze into the festival, it's a proof that they're open-minded and they... MOGA has the will to go pretty much everywhere with quality. So yeah, I was really surprised with this choice, and we got
0: you were really surprised that we choose you to be part of this edition. That's
1: I think MOGA is not a festival known for a techno adventure kind of thing, and of course we're not gonna slam it techno wise, but we will of course shape the music with our mark. So yeah, I think that was an adventurous decision by the festival, and shows that they want to go broad in the selection. So we're pretty happy on that.
0: Okay, can we expect, for example, exclusive tracks or
3: of course
0: or unreleased material or any surprise like this?
3: Of course, always. Always.
1: Yeah, we always
3: we try to keep the surprise always. Yeah.
1: Unreleased from ourselves and from the label.
3: Yeah, of course, always.
0: What have been your strongest festival memory so far?
1: As a ravers or as a DJ?
0: Ah, interesting. But both. Maybe as a DJ to start with.
3: Okay, as a DJ, I would say closing this year the festival in the Freedom Medellin Festival in Colombia. That was great. Like, I had such a good time.
0: You were both there?
3: No. Me and Cravo. Okay. Because we play as duo, Will and Cravo.
1: I played there before.
3: Yeah. You already played there. It was my second time. My third time for the festival, for the promoter. First, I played 2023 for the festival. Then 2024, I played for a smaller party during the winter, which is our August, because it's the deep southern on the hemisphere. And then this year they invited us to close the main stage, and it was fucking amazing. It's just great. We were supposed to play 3 hours, and by the end of the set, the guy just came, yeah, we have an extra hour to play because we're enjoying the music so much. All right, let's go. And I was like,
1: it's always a good sign.
3: Always a good sign. And I love to play long sets, and that was just a bless.
1: Yeah,
3: for me, it was like
1: really nice.
3: top
1: experience
3: in festivals. It was this year. And I've been to a lot of festivals, but this was insane.
0: Okay, no. But and you're so, I mean, giving the type of music you are playing, I guess you're more after vibe than sunset vibe, no? You're more
3: no, not at all. No, I'm I would say with my new label, with Cravo, our music is very sunny. So it's like very daytime stuff.
0: Okay.
3: Okay. That fits After Hours, of course. But I'm in between all of them, you know, because we came from a very sunny place, Portugal, you know, Lisbon in general. It's a sunny, the city of the sun. But we never play that much during daytime. Okay. And we not used to play a lot during daytime, more in after hours, of course. But we don't play a lot in after hours, actually.
1: No.
3: We don't play much after hours. And basically, we just, I don't know, we just trying to adapt more and more and more, because I think the club scene is not in this best shape, like it was like 2-3 years ago.
0: You mean in Portugal or worldwide?
3: In general, worldwide. People are going out less. And they rather enjoy a good daytime party and not waste the day. So people are drinking less too. So I think that matters a lot. And I would like to play more during daytime, actually.
1: Yeah, this is super curious, because I think my most memorable experience in a festival was Stone Techno last year. And it was a daytime event.
3: Daytime,
1: but I played I played really my stuff. And I was really myself playing. So it was not a uplifting vibes at all. It was
3: Temudo.
1: It was Temudo, kind of raw Temudo, and it worked. So I really think that the scene
0: is evolving.
1: Can go. Also, for example, everybody loves Berghain, and I mean, people love to go to Berghain at 12, at 2 p.m., at 4 p.m., at 6

0: friends to Gil Cruz and
1: so
0: the
1: before you play the next track right now, which track could best represent Eyes right now?
2: Oh, that's a good one. That's a good one.
0: 130 seconds.
2: I have also a record here that that has a track that we all loved.
0: Do you have the Atlas release?
2: No. But that could be
0: a good one. I have it.
2: Yeah, but the Atlas, the Atlas LP was pretty consensual that it was.
1: It was
2: really on point. But yeah, we're gonna play it.
0: I'm sure I have it.
1: Just play it.
0: I'm sure
1: I have it. Let us be surprised.
2: And then you put yours. Good.
0: Okay.
2: Okay.
0: Go. Go, Gadget, go.

0: Back again.
1: Back again, back again. DJ, no transition, fade in, fade out.
2: Here we are.
3: No, we did the transition.
1: I'm kidding. I was wondering.
0: My first vinyl set. We did it in God, remember? That was fun.
3: That was bad.
0: We were kind of drunk. That was so funny. That was so funny.
1: I feel history here.
3: We have a story of playing together for 10 years.
0: Oh my God.
3: So,
0: yes.
3: First back to back was 2015, so it's almost 11 years.
0: Almost
3: so
0: 11 years.
3: Playing together.
0: Already 11 years.
3: Yeah. Our first back to back was 2015.
0: When we played?
3: Was in a party of Valadares.
0: Oh my God.
3: I don't even know if it was a free party or not, but yeah, that was our first.
0: Ivan was still partying.
3: Yeah,
0: you've had the terrible, now you've had the runner.
3: Now he does the Iron Man, and
0: he did three Iron Mans, not one or half Iron Man. He did three Iron Mans.
1: We're getting old, huh?
3: Yeah. Before he was doing the Techno Viking weekend thing, and now the
1: But I mean, it's the raving is training somehow. Anyway, are you more like vinyl or USB?
0: USB.
3: Yeah, I'm totally USB, and I love to explore the cue points and everything that the USB allows, and exploring samples that I created, and I put it on spontaneously sometimes. But I do like to collect vinyl, and I do like to find music in vinyl stores. I think that's a really vital part of the culture. Sometimes I buy really old records and I rip them and then I remaster them. I love to find music through vinyl, but I'm a digital DJ. For sure.
0: Same for me. But I feel like because I started as a vinyl DJ,
1: mm-hmm.
0: and but basically because of traveling, it's easier for your back to travel with USBs. But I think because the way I play on with the USBs is just like play the track from the beginning to the end.
1: Yeah.
0: And not like Jean makes a lot of cue points. I have like this thing that just like plays from the beginning to the end. But I think I will. I'm tempted to start playing vinyl again. I think, yeah. And I have a good record collection.
3: Yeah.
0: I'm tempted. Sure. I can say that. But yeah, I'm thinking about to maybe start playing some gigs.
3: You have the Haze records, so
0: I have
3: good.
0: The Haze records. I can play out by Haze vinyl only.
3: Haze vinyl only.
1: So guys, do you have the name of an emerging Portuguese artist that we should keep our eyes on right now? For example.
3: Fresco,
0: 100%.
3: I mean, it's a bit unfair to call him an emerging artist because he's been here for a while, but I think he's the next one to starting to have a touring career, and I mean it's super well deserved. And of course, there are notable mentions here like Salbani, for example. But yeah, these are my picks.
0: Same for me. I think I have a really good friend. He's in currently in Madeira. One of my partners and studio partners, Jester, is doing some really good stuff. Amazing DJ, and he's starting to bloom with production too. And he has some serious music. Very on the hypnotic side, because
1: mm-hmm.
0: Salbani and Fresco are more like uplifters, and he's more like
3: Salbani is also a bit
0: Jester is really this trippy.
3: He's more trippy.
0: Pole group, Dyson and stuff. Yeah.
1: So we are almost over for tonight. But like, what can people expect from ICE in the upcoming months?
3: I'm kind of proud to say consistency. We have a consistency catalog for almost. We're going to 10 years now. I mean, we're 8 years or 9 years or whatever. But the people can expect consistency. We're not going to release now every month because we were looking for the right releases to put on together. So expect the usual, which is already
1: something.
3: Yeah,
1: already a lot. Okay, guys, one track that has been staying with you for years. Do you have one track that always follow you?
0: I do have.
1: And can we listen to it?
0: 16 or 17 from. I could say one of my favorite producers. You too, maybe.
3: Yeah.
0: Kuf from Sweden.
1: Okay.
0: The owner of Arsenic Records, which I released recently. I'm going to play something that is on my USB since the day it came out.
1: Fantastic.
3: I decided to not bring on purpose my USB to limit my choices. Don't ask me why.
1: So, I was about to ask you why. Yeah, why?
3: Today I'm going to limit. I'm going to bring some vinyls. I'm going to force myself to play some vinyl. So I don't have that track that you're asking. But I'm going to play an unreleased from me. And that's it.
1: All right.
3: Thank you for watching and for staying with us.
0: Thank you so much, guys. See you in Moga.
3: In Moga.

0: The question is how many of us are willing to bear the costs being imagining, asking tough questions. And I think we all have some role.
1: And I think we all have some role to do that.

Okay. I mean, there is a certain thing that I don't know. I don't know if a trumpet player or a trombone player can say this, but there's certainly a certain thing that a reed player can encounter. I mean, there's so many variables. I personally think it's unfair, but nevertheless, that's what it is.

0: that new?
1: Yes, it is. Do you like it?
0: Well, what is it?
1: A new young American primitive.
0: I have a new young American sister. She's only 3 and her stuff is really primitive.
2: Dirty dog. Dirty dog. Lord.

Gate. Complex enough to regulate forces. The field energy surrounding us. These waves are all around us now. Like radio waves, television channels, X-rays, and so on. The entire electromagnetic flux. I have no actual power myself. By using my brain patterns as a sort of focusing device, I'm able to direct electromagnetic field energy into a discrete beam. It's rather as though my brain were a lens.

0: um Salvador está aqui por um Dad Rock. Por isso eu vou aproveitar esta cue e vamos escutar Peggy Lee. I think we're getting carried away by the weather. Whether you like it or not.
1: I remember when I was a very little girl, our house caught on fire. I'll never forget the look on my father's face as he gathered me up in his arms and raced through the burning building out onto the pavement. I stood there, shivering in my pajamas, and watched the whole world go up in flames. And when it was all over, I said to myself, "Is that all there is to a fire? Is that all there is?"

And when I was 12 years old, my father took me to the circus, the greatest show on earth. There were clowns and elephants and dancing bears, and a beautiful lady in pink tights flew high above our heads. As I sat there watching the marvelous spectacle, I had the feeling that something was missing. I don't know what, but when it was all over, I said to myself, "Is that all there is to a circus?"

Gazing into each other's eyes, we were so very much in love. And then one day, he went away, and I thought I'd die. But I didn't. And when I didn't, I said to myself,

I know what you must be saying to yourselves. If that's the way she feels about it, why doesn't she just end it all? Oh no, not me. I'm in no hurry for that final disappointment.

he realized that he was a catalyst, a walking, living human catalyst. You get him near an artist like Thelonious Monk or Bud Powell, and he instinctively knew that they had it down deep, and he could draw that ability out of them and get it on a record. And he did it by not talking about record sales and commercialism and who the big names on the date. He never got into that. He was interested in you and your thoughts and getting you to have an unrestricted flow of your ideas in his recordings. Not many people have that. And he never made a mistake out of over 1,000 records that Alfred produced in the years that he had Blue Note. Easily 900, 950 of them are classic.

Girl, you got a problem, and it's fast coming between me and you. 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
1: Sony.
0: Tryna front, tryna stunt, ask for credits.
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1: Out, bun, sort, shorty out.

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0: 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Yes, I will. 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
1: Voilà.
0: Baby won't quit me.
1: Yeah, won't you, Baba? 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

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Agora, essas palmas, meus irmãos. Ok, calma. Outra vez. Oh. A multidão está ávida de funk. Está ávida de funk e vamos fazer... Let's play the second part of my radio program called Black Ground, dedicated to the Brazilian funky soul music. We began with Wilson Simoninha, the son of Wilson Simonal, one of the greatest Brazilian musicians ever. Tony Tornado.